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0: China's turning into a science superpower, and the most visible evidence of its rise has been the country's impressive space exploration program, with landers and rovers touching down on the far side of the moon.
1: China's taking a very long-term approach. It can be very much an engineering-driven mission that they have with interesting science. But China's looking to build capabilities. It has a very long-term vision.
0: But how will the rest of the world adjust to China's growing prowess? The documentary continues after the news.
2: BBC News with Moira Alderson. A fire at a hospital in Pakistan's capital, Islamabad, has killed at least 14 infants. Local media say the fire started after an air conditioning compressor exploded. Pakistan's Prime Minister Shehbaz Sharif described the incident

0: Coming up on Business Daily, we meet the founder of e-commerce brand Nasty Gal. She went from dropping out of college, shoplifting and selling clothes on eBay to making her debut on Forbes as one of America's richest self-made women. In 2016, she was richer than Beyonce. By the end of that year, her company was filing for bankruptcy. She tells us how challenging it was to build her e-commerce empire. That's with me, Leanna Byrne, after the latest world news.
1: BBC News with Jane Steele. A fire at a hospital in Pakistan's capital, Islamabad, has killed at least 14 newborn babies. Local media say the fire started after an air conditioning compressor exploded. Pakistan's Prime Minister, Shehbaz Sharif, described the incident as tragic and ordered an investigation. China's Narcotics Control Commission has warned that a growing number of teenagers are misusing prescription drugs to deal with exam pressure. Students are buying non-regulated substances online to cope with grueling study hours, a sense of isolation, and a strict elimination system. State media in China says a mudslide triggered by flooding from Nepal has caused major casualties in Tibet. Rescue operations are underway on both sides of the border, with a number of people feared missing. Roads, communications,

tune in to News 24 from the KCRW app. Once you've caught up with the news, easily switch over to Eclectic 24, KCRW's 24-hour music stream, or browse original news and culture shows. 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
8: Live from NPR News in Washington, I'm Dave Mattingly. In response to President Trump enacting 50% tariffs on billions of dollars worth of imports from Canada, the Canadian government has announced it will match the levies dollar for dollar on American goods. Here's NPR's Alex Leff.
9: Canada unveiled counter-tariffs of up to 50% on hundreds of U.S. goods. That includes steel, dairy, appliances, paper, and other products. This comes after the U.S. imposed 50% tariffs on many Canadian goods, and President Trump threatened more after talks broke down last week. Canada's tariffs take effect September 8th.
8: That's NPR's Alex Leff. Senator Darlene Graham is the winner of South Carolina's Republican Senate primary runoff. She defeated GOP Congressman Ralph Norman and will be the party's nominee in the November election. Graham was appointed by the state's governor to serve out the remaining months of her late brother's fourth term after the death of Senator Lindsey Graham. He died in July at the age of 71. Darlene Graham will face Democratic nominee Annie Andrews in the fall. In Oklahoma, former state senator Mike Mazie won the state's Republican gubernatorial primary runoff. He was backed by President Trump. Fans of country music icon Dolly Parton are mourning her death. Parton died at the age of 80 following a brief battle with cancer. This is NPR News from Washington. A judge in Brownsville, Texas, is expected to issue an order today in a lawsuit that seeks the extradition of an agent with U.S. Immigration and Customs Enforcement to Minnesota. The case stems from the shooting of a Venezuelan immigrant in Minneapolis, as Andrew Schneider with Houston Public Media reports.
10: Minnesota is asking the court to force Texas Governor Greg Abbott to sign the extradition warrant for Christian Castro. It's also

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0: 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I'm Steve Inskeep.
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1: 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I'm Steve Inskeep.
2: And I'm Michelle Martin. Good morning. The Trump administration is preparing to revoke up to 200,000 immigration visas.
1: If the United States really revoked that many, it would be the largest revocation effort in U.S. history. Immigration attorneys are questioning how much it would really affect immigrants.
2: NPR immigration correspondent Sergio Martinez-Beltran is here now to talk more about this. Good morning, Sergio.
3: Good morning, Michelle.
2: So why does the government want to revoke so many visas?
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4: Live from NPR News, I'm Lakshmi Singh. Hundreds of thousands of foreign nationals living in the U.S. could be at risk of losing their B-1 or B-2 visas issued over the last decade. State Department spokesman Tommy Pigott spoke to NPR's Morning Edition about the administration's plans to re-examine asylum applications by people who were initially cleared for a short-term visit.
5: If someone's applying for a tourist or business visa, that itself is temporary by its nature. It's given under the expectation and the clear expectation that someone returns home. So if they come to the United States and present something different, apply for a permanent status, that indicates a misrepresentation to the consular officer that was

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1: It's Morning Edition from NPR News. I'm Steve Inskeep.
2: And I'm Michelle Martin. Good morning. The social media company Meta and states suing it have agreed to a proposed settlement that would end a landmark child safety lawsuit. That settlement would require the parent company of Facebook and Instagram to pay $17 billion in penalties and to make changes to how its platforms operate. In a statement, Meta says, quote, "The framework we've negotiated will empower parents to easily manage how their children access our platforms," unquote. But the company also called for other social media platforms to join it for what it called an industry-wide solution. NPR's John Ruich has been following the trial, and he has the latest. Good morning, John.
3: Good morning.
2: This trial was scheduled to go another 5 weeks, but it looks like it might not go on that long.
3: Yeah, California, Colorado, New Jersey, and Kentucky had alleged that Meta designed Facebook and Instagram to be addictive to kids and that the company knew about risk to those users and hid that information from the public. They also alleged that Meta had violated a federal law against collecting data about kids under 13. Now there appears to be a settlement in the offing. Here's California Attorney General Rob Bonta.
4: Today, we've secured a settlement with Meta that will make social media less dangerous for our kids and make a world of

0: 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I'm Steve Inskeep.
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BBC News with David Harper. Hundreds of people are missing, including more than 460 foreign tourists, after devastating flash floods swept through northern Nepal. The Nepalese government says preliminary reports suggest an earthquake may have triggered an avalanche that struck a river near the border with Tibet. The holding company of Facebook and Instagram, Meta, has agreed to pay about $17 billion to US states after being accused of harming children. While denying wrongdoing, Meta is also introducing daily limits and nighttime blocks on teenage users. Meta says it will extend them if other social media companies follow suit. Pakistan's Prime Minister Shehbaz Sharif has suspended the country's health secretary after 14 newborn babies burned to death at a hospital in Islamabad. Some were just hours old. Mr. Sharif has expressed deep anger over the tragedy.

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